0: The Hudson Valley's 90s to now. This is 98.5 The Cat.
1: All right, that was Olivia Dean. And yes, you do have a chance to win $1,000. We want to get you this cash. Easy Money starts back again today. More chances throughout the day to win $1,000. And it all starts at 9 a.m. The beginning of the hour, we're going to give you a special keyword. And when you get that keyword, you just head on over to our website. You enter that keyword there. And that's going to be that chance to win $1,000. So make sure you stick around later today. And then it happens every hour after that until 5 p.m. I mean, this is the money that could help you get those bills down, right? This could help you pay off your car registration if that's due right now. Maybe it's, hey, I'm going on a vacation. Do need a little bit of extra cash. Help me out. We got you. All right, coming up on the way, Maroon 5 and Christina Aguilera next.
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1: Well, the Kraft Mac and Cheese Ramen is officially here. Not gonna lie, the photo looks good. I think I want to try it. I think I might also just be hungry, too.

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1: All right, that was Teddy Swims, Mr. Know-It-All, and he definitely performs that during his The Ugly Tour, which he has been going around last few weeks now, and he's going to continue well into the winter. But he does that song. Actually, I'm very surprised. Number 7 in the set list, and who knows, he might switch it around, but that's where he's been doing it. So I thought that would have been like one of the last ones, or maybe like start with that one. But yeah, number 7 right there. So I always like to know the set list when I go to a concert because I like to know when I can go to the restroom. All right, coming up on the way, Benson Boone and Bruno Mars next.
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Hudson Valley's 90s to now, 98.5 The Cat. Well, there is a rumor that Ella Langley is dating fellow country singer Tucker Wetmore. Well, he was recently asked if the rumor was true, and all he said was, next question. You know what that says to me? That says, yeah, we're dating, and I don't want to talk about it. This is

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1: That's my girl, Zara Larson, right there. Hi, this is Natalia. Hey, you know, Zara did perform at our iHeartRadio Music Festival, which I know was back in September, but here's the deal. Now you actually can see every moment that happened at the festival. We have it up on Hulu and Disney Plus. It is available to stream, so you can go enjoy it. You can see her performance, Snoop Dogg, Ciara, Goo Goo Dolls, BTS, Benson Boone, and so many more. Now, it's not going to be up there forever, so that's why I'm telling you, you got to go check it out now before they take it down. All right, Lola Young and Michelle Branch with New Radicals next.
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0: The Hudson Valley's 90s to now. This is 98.5 The Cat. That was Tame Impala and Jenny with Dracula. Hi, this is Natalia here with you. And unfortunately, Dracula did not make the list for the most popular Halloween costumes of 2026. They just found a new survey. And basically, it's all based off Google searches for Halloween costumes. And this is what's popping up a lot. Okay, number one, not surprised, K-pop Demon Hunters. A lot of people still loving that one. Number two, Pennywise. Yeah, freaky and creepy, not into it. Number three is Nikki Freeman. That is the character from Obsession, the girl. Number four is Dolly Parton. A lot of people want to honor Dolly this year. Number five, He-Man. Well, that's probably because the He-Man movie came out. Number six was Gru from Despicable Me. Number four, Aunt Gladys from Weapons. Number eight, Wednesday Addams. Number nine, Mario. And number 10, Michael Jackson. Actually, the Michael makes sense too because the Michael movie came out this year. So there you go. Those are your most popular Halloween costumes this year. All right, Chainsmokers, Coldplay coming up next.
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1: All right, why was Olivia Rodrigo kicked out of a party? 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
1: When the waiter says, enjoy your meal, and you say, you too. Yeah, we do that too. Guaranteed human.

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1: Well, have you ever been kicked out of a party? I don't think I ever have. Oh, I feel like I'm missing something there. But Olivia Rodrigo has. Yeah, Zach Braff, the actor, you know him from Scrubs, recently opened up that he was at a party at Bill Lawrence's house. Now, Bill Lawrence is a TV creator. He's created Scrubs, Ted Lasso. He also created Shrinking. Well, his daughter, Charlotte Lawrence, is very good friends with Olivia Rodrigo. And Bill was having a party for his fellow friend, but the friend only wanted like adults at the party. And at the time, this was before Olivia even blew up just yet, right? And they were young and they were trying to sneak into the party. And they finally were like, no, you girls, get out. And then, like, less than a year later, Zach Braff says, I started sending photos of everything that Olivia was doing to Bill Lawrence, saying, this is the girl you kicked out of your party. I loved that story. If you want to check it out, it's on the podcast Shut Up, Evan. All right, coming up on the way, Shaboozy and Olivia Dean next.
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1: Hey, stick around a little bit more. I know it's late on this Monday, but I got Patient Zero, Taylor Swift, coming up on the way. First, let's do this one. It is Sam Smith, Stay With Me.

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1: Well, I think Taylor Swift will definitely get nominated for an Oscar when the nominations come out at the beginning of next year for her song, I Knew It, I Knew You, which was in Toy Story 5, best original song. Also because Taylor Swift is going to perform at the 6th Annual Academy Museum Gala, which is happening this coming weekend. How do I get a ticket for something like this? This is something so A-lister and private. Oh my gosh, that would be so cool to be able to go to something like that. But there's going to be all these, of course, famous actors there. But it's also a fundraiser too, so that's always good. Taylor Swift's going to, someone's going to film it. We're going to see it a little bit at least. All right, Miles Smith and Lady Gaga next.
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1: Well, don't forget, you're going to get a chance to win $1,000 tomorrow morning. Yeah, Easy Money will start back up again. 9 a.m. is going to be the first chance of the day to win $1,000. Listen out for that winning keyword so that you can win money this week. How great would that be? 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We want to get you this cash so you can help pay off some bills. Maybe have some holiday money coming up on the way, like save it just a little bit, right? And then that way the holidays aren't as stressful. Make sure you are here every hour until 5 p.m. listening out for that winning keyword. Usually happens at the very beginning of the hour, so make sure to get that winning keyword because you never know. All right, coming up on the way, some Ed Sheeran and Karol G with Bruno Mars next.
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Hudson Valley's 90s to now, 98.5 The Cat. Hey, what's up? It's Shannon O. Maybe you should start making your own candy. Cue Monica Geller when she tries to make all of her friends in her apartment building. No, but I'm being serious, though, because this could help save you some money when it comes to trick-or-treat season. I'll explain why coming up in the

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1: It is spooky season. Hey, my name is Shannon O, and spooky is what candy prices are these days. Apparently, candy has hiked 71% in the last 5 years. So to put this in perspective for you, that 100-piece bag you used to buy for an average of $9.91 back in 2021, today would cost you nearly $17, which just is insane. Kathleen's calling in. 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

forget to tell your smart device to play 98.5 on iHeartRadio. Did you know that October 11th, technically a holiday? Hey, it's Shannon O. So this past Sunday, especially if you were raised in like the late 90s, early 2000s, you know Hallie and Annie from The Parent Trap? They turned 40 years old this past Sunday. I know, your childhood just flashing right before your eyes.

This is 98.5 The Cat, the Hudson Valley's 90s to now. You barely have to lift a finger to make $1,000 today. I'll explain how coming up in the next 10 minutes. Rolling into Zara Larsson, who was part of our iHeartRadio Music Festival earlier this year. You can watch that on Disney Plus and Hulu.

0: the Hudson Valley's 90s to now. Hey, my name is Shannon O. Thanks for spending part of your night with me. Easiest $1,000 you'll ever make in your life. You barely have to lift a finger. You ready for this? 9 o'clock this morning, your first chance. We're going to play a keyword for you on our radio station. And when you hear it, you go to our website. Enter it there. You're automatically in the running. Super simple. Caroline, what would you do with that $1,000 if you won?
1: Actually, I'm having a big birthday this year. Ooh. So I'd really like to take a nice holiday.
0: Nice holiday. Nice little party. Maybe a spa day. I like where your head is at, Caroline. Well, 9 o'clock this morning. Hope you enter.
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0: 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You can find us on Facebook at 98.5 The Cat. Hey, it's Shannon L. Hope you're having a great night so far. I love hearing from you, the songs that you want to request, what's going on in your life. I've actually got Chad on the phone right now because you're celebrating a big birthday, right?
1: Oh, it's not my birthday. It's my wife's birthday, Eileen. I love you. Have a happy birthday.
0: Oh, that's sweet. Well, happy birthday, Eileen. If you want to wish somebody a happy birthday, request a song, or just tell me, hey, what's good in your life, hit that talkback mic on the iHeartRadio app. Made

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This is 98.5 The Cat. This is one of those unifying songs. Once you start it, everybody jumps up, they sing it, and it's almost like you're all friends, even though you don't know each other, if you're at a bar or something like that. What's another song like that? Let me know using the TalkBack feature. It's Blink 182.

90s to now, 98.5 The Cat. For some reason, we all believe that we'll be more productive if we get it, but nearly half of American employees, actually more than half, skip this key part of their day. Find out what it is coming up in 6 minutes.

0: Hudson Valley's 90s to now. This is 98.5 The Cat. My name is Shannon O. Thanks for spending part of your night with me. You know, 54% of American employees skip lunch at least once a week. But more than three quarters of us know that if we have lunch every single day at work and we take a break for lunch, our productivity is going to be better later on in the day. So here's what we're going to do. We're going to start meal prepping for the rest of your week. Steve, what you packing for lunch today?
1: We had a turkey melt type of a sandwich. It would have like a thick slice of processed turkey and a melted slice of American cheese on a white bun.
0: That sounds good. Maybe add some chips on there for a little crunch. I like what you're working with.
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0: 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We are well into the thick of fall. Hey, it's Shannon O, and I'm curious, what is your like comfort show that you watch this time of year? For Gina, it's The Gilmore Girls.
1: The whole thing and the spinoff series.
0: I don't think that you would be alone with that, Gina. Thanks for calling in. What's your like fall comfort show to watch? Let me know, hitting that talk back mic.
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Are you in the market for a new house? There are a couple of tricks that you can do to make sure that your neighbors aren't a nightmare before you actually buy the house. I got those coming your way in the next 10 minutes.

0: 98.5 The Cat. Hey, what's up? It's Shannon O. Buying a home is a huge commitment. And unfortunately, you don't get to choose your neighbors. So how do you find out if they are worth living next to, the people that you potentially could be living next to? There are a couple of things that you can do. You can look at the yards. If there's trash piled up, nobody's cut their lawn for weeks, it seems like. That's something that you might want to be leery of. If you come back after dark, does the neighborhood have a completely different feeling at 10 o'clock at night than it did at 10 o'clock in the morning? I wish I had these tips for you. We've actually got an anonymous caller having a tough time with a neighbor.
1: Well, my neighbor has an obsession with calling the police on me, finding every little code violation or whatnot to call the police and report me.
0: Okay, now that is a stretch if you haven't done anything wrong.
1: We've become first name basis with local law enforcement, so it's great.
0: Oh, that's unfortunate. I hope things get better for you. Well, I will say that is one of the most terrifying things when it comes to buying a house, trying to find out who your next door neighbors are.
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You can find us on Facebook at 98.5 The Cat. Remember when Taylor Swift made an appearance on SVU through the Emmys, technically? Apparently, she brought the cast sourdough chocolate chip cookies. So much that some of the cast members said they were too good. I actually had to put some of them in the freezer so they would last longer. I was going to be a great baker.

0: 98.5 The Cat, the Hudson Valley's 90s to now. What's on your mind? What do you want to hear? You can always make a request using the talkback feature, just like Julia did. What artist do you want to listen to?
1: Backstreet Boys.
0: I got them on for you now. Thanks so much for listening.

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I've got a list of the states that spend the most on Halloween candy. I don't think you're ready for this one. Hey, it's Shannon O. It's coming your way in about 6 minutes.

0: Chad the Cat, the Hudson Valley's 90s to now. Thanks for hanging out. My name is Shannon O. We are getting closer and closer to the spooky holiday, and you've probably already started buying your candy. Did you realize that it went up in price again? Yeah, over the past 5 years, candy has risen 71%. So it's crazy to think that some of these states throughout the U.S. are spending this much money on candy. But the state that spends the most money on candy for trick-or-treaters, Maryland, at $67.95. Carrie's calling in, though. You say that you can top that number.
1: Well, this year we went camping and I spent over $100.
0: And that's not even regular trick-or-treat yet. So $100 on camping, and there's more?
1: My neighborhood, me and my boss found a great deal at, like, the Silver Store. They were giving strawberry Sour Patch straws, like a big bag, the $3.99 bag.
0: Yeah.
1: We got them for 49 cents. So the kids are getting a $4 bag of candy.
0: Oh, wow. You're very generous, Carrie. Thanks for calling in. What kind of money do you spend on trick-or-treat candy? Let me know using the talkback mic.
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You still got a little bit of time to see firsthand Benson Boone and the incredible performer he is. 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

0: plays 90s to now, this is 98.5 The Cat. $1,000 is on the line, and all you need to do is enter a keyword. 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
1: No, I just had this feeling, because normally I don't answer them, but I'm like, you know what, you should pick up this phone call.
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Top candy of the year this year, and for the past 3 years, actually, Reese's Peanut Butter Cups for trick-or-treat. Hey, it's Shannon O. What's weird, though, is that people are getting into, like, old-school candy. Old-school treats making a comeback include Circus Peanuts, Lemonheads, and Bit-O-Honey. Really? That's what we're going with?

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0: is 98.5 The Cat, the Hudson Valley's 90s to now. All right, hot take. I am more of a fan of black licorice jelly beans than I am of candy corn. I do not like candy corn one bit. Allison, though, you say that you'd rather have the candy corn. You don't like black licorice?
1: That sounds terrible.
0: I think that I am the only one who genuinely enjoys that taste. So if you actually like black licorice, could you please lift my spirits and show me that I'm not alone? Hit that talk back, Mike, to let me know.

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You can find us on Facebook at 98.5 The Cat. You know what's interesting is that 60% of Americans would consider this in order to own a home. And I'm curious if you're in this batch of people. It's coming up in 6 minutes.

0: is 98.5 The Cat. How desperate are you to get into home ownership? Hey, it's Shannon O. What's interesting to me is that 6 out of 10 of us say that buying a home with someone is as serious a commitment as marriage is. But then 71% of us say that we would do it with somebody like a friend, a coworker, maybe somebody else in our family, somebody like a non-romantic partner. Freddie, you are on the opposite side of this, right?
1: A strong no on buying that with somebody else. It's not worth it because if something happens, one person owns it, go ahead, take it.
0: Yeah, I think this is just the way of the world now. If you're not in a relationship, the only way you can afford a home is still with somebody else. You just got to make sure you got a contract or something.
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0: Hudson Valley's 90s to now, 98.5 The Cat. You know that parents spend on average 7,000 minutes in the car with their kids when they're chasing them to and from school, to and from practices? 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In fact, looking at the top ones right now, we've got newly released Pop Pulse, Rap Rising, the Jingle Ball playlist, and Hits Now. So there's tons of different music for you to choose from.
1: Ladies up in here tonight. 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

Hudson Valley's 90s to now, this is 98.5 The Cat. We're getting close to Halloween, so I'm sure there's a lot of candy coming into your house. Hey, it's Shannon O. Whether you have kids and they're going to have a lot left over after trick-or-treating, or maybe you were just buying candy and you know that not all of it's going to go away Halloween night, there's actually a really good idea, something that you can do with those extra pieces. I got that coming your way in the next 10 minutes.

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0: 98.5 The Cat, the Hudson Valley's 90s to now. You already know that your kids are going to be getting a lot of chocolate when it comes to Halloween. Hey, it's Shannon O. Amanda is calling in, and she has a really good tip for you. Making sure that your kids still technically get to eat all their candy, but throughout the year.
1: All of the Hershey candies, which tends to be a big amount, and the Reese's, they actually put them all aside because we actually end up saving them for the summer for s'mores.
0: That's perfect. So you don't have to buy candy in summertime because you're already using it, and technically you're allowing your kids to eat all the candy that they got trick-or-treating. What a good idea.
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98.5 The Cat. So if you recall, Ariana Grande came in at the number one spot for this being the song of the summer. Hate That I Made You Love Me is on now. And as of right now, what would you vote as the song of the fall? Hit the talk back, Mike, to let me know.

98.5 The Cat. Did you know that today is National Treat Yourself Day? So anything you want, you deserve, baby. Whether it's Starbucks, that extra scoop of ice cream, or the $200 blouse that you've been looking at, whatever.

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Hudson Valley's 90s to now, 98.5 The Cat. I thought the saying was dogs are a man's best friend. So why are people getting more into cats these days? I've actually got that answer for you. It's coming up in 6 minutes.

0: Hudson Valley's 90s to now, this is 98.5 The Cat. Well, you've probably heard the saying that dogs are a man's best friend, but it turns out more people are getting into cats these days. Hey, it's Shannon O, solely because of cost. So more Americans tend to, you know, adopt dogs, but on average, those cost more than $1,300 a year to take care of. Cats, on the other hand, only cost between $7 to $750 each year. Now, Monica, you actually have two cats. What are their names?
1: They are named Alice and Marie. Total human names after my husband's dead grandmother.
0: Okay, I don't know what the story is there, but I like it. In honor of somebody else, what are the names of your cats and how did they get them? Let me know using the talkback mic.
2: I'm Hamza.
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is 98.5 The Cat. Alex Warren adding a new line to his resume, and it involves hosting Nickelodeon's Kids Choice Awards. Yeah, if you want to see the big kid himself host November 14th from Los Angeles.

forget to tell your smart device to play 98.5 on iHeartRadio. Americans are very superstitious, specifically sports fans. So much, in fact, that a third of us do this. I'll let you know what it is coming up in the next 10 minutes.

0: 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You can find us on Facebook at 98.5 The Cat. More than a third of American sports fans, specifically when it comes to football, think that they have control whether or not their teams win. Hey, it's Shannon L. That's why a lot of us have game day rituals, because you're a little too superstitious, including Kristen.
1: Well, I have a superstition with these games, and I bought a pair of yellow pants like 3 weeks ago, and they had not lost since I've been wearing the yellow pants.
0: Yeah, it's not a coincidence. If you've been wearing them every single time your favorite team wins, you just need to keep wearing them, just in case, even if you're not superstitious. Way to take one for the team.
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95 The Cat, the Hudson Valley's 90s to now. Are you a big fan of Spirit Halloween? I always try to guess when stores close. Oh, is that going to turn into a spirit? I don't know. Well, Spirit Christmas is expanding again. 44 stores planned across 15 different states. These things are crazy.

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1: Hey, it's Shannon L. Hope you're having a great Tuesday so far. And that's actually wrapping it up for me today. Make sure that you're listening around 9 o'clock this morning. We're going to get you a chance to win $1,000 with the keyword. You just got to enter it on our website.

0: 98.5 The Cat, the Hudson Valley's 90s to now. Starting up the show. Good morning, Jill. How are you today?
1: Good morning. I am doing well. Thank you very much.
2: You're very welcome for the asking on my part. John, how are you today?
3: I'm doing well. I think I need to work on my posture a little bit
0: more. I think you do too, and speaking into the microphone.
3: Yeah, well, I'm doing at least right now. But yeah, the posture thing is...
0: What's wrong with your posture?
3: I just feel like my chair's always too high or too low. But like when it's too high, I slouch. But when it's too low, I just feel like I'm stretching up all the time. But maybe that's better.
0: Are you watching him speak into that microphone?
4: Oh, sorry.
0: I want you to watch him.
3: Yeah, watch me.
0: Because you weren't speaking into it just there.
3: Well, right now I'm trying to act out how difficult it is for me to find the right height of my chair.
0: Theater of the mind.
3: Theater of the mind. See how far away my voice is. I'm stretching.
0: How are you?
3: I'm good. I'm not good at speaking into the microphone.
0: Are you the worst too?
3: I also am working on that.
0: How can you guys be in broadcasting and not speaking to the microphone?
3: I get very animated and my head bobs all around.
1: Yeah.
0: Yeah.
1: I forget who it was, but I had a guy in our production team tell me one time, he's like, ooh, you talking to the mic like Valentine, that's really good. And I was like, really? And he goes, yeah, Val gets right up on there. And I think like just from watching you all these years, I'm like basically making out with my Muff Puff. Stop. Yeah. Stop. Stop. Stop. Stop. You guys.
3: Wow. You want to try to explain it?
1: There's just this little covering that goes over the microphone. It's it's not called a Muff Puff. That's just what I've called it all these years.
3: I don't even think the Muff Puff was the craziest part of that.
1: What?
3: Oh, boy.
0: I'm back here. Nowhere near this. It's to stop you from popping your peas. It's a little thing. So when people go... It helps with that.
1: Right.
0: It's like a little foam thing sits over microphones. You've probably seen them yourself watching TV shows and stuff.
1: I don't even know what the right term, but like in this...
0: The wind guard?
1: In this room, we have always referred to it as a Muff Puff.
0: I don't know.
3: That's the first time.
1: Oh, you guys.
0: I don't know what you're talking about. A Muff Puff? What does that even mean?
3: Not very professional
0: in your humble opinion. Can you say that right into the mic though, sir?
3: I'm so sorry. Not very professional.
0: Okay, thank you very much.
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1: 985 The Cat.
2: I have something to help the singles out there if they're looking for a more intimate partner.
1: Hey, wait a minute. What do you mean a more intimate partner? How's this going to help the singles? What are you talking about?
2: Well, there was a study that was done that said that people who use emojis, and we're just talking about normal emoji usage, not dirty or intimate emojis.
1: No peaches and no...
2: No, this is just like you send a heart or you send a smiley face. Like you like frequently use emojis when texting, no matter who it is.
1: Okay.
2: They found that 54% of emoji users had more intimacy in 1 year compared to less than 30% of people who did not use emojis.
3: I believe it.
1: So emojis are turn-ons.
2: They're saying that people who use emojis are a little bit more flirtier, they're more open, they're more fun. So then that leads to more conversations, more dates, more things happening, and they have a more intimate personal life.
1: Part of me thinks that like people who use a lot of emojis, I feel like it's a downfall of our civilization. Just for a split second. I'll tell you why. Because I feel like we're returning to caveman times and just drawing pictures on the wall. Instead of using the English language to communicate with people, we're using pictures.
3: But
1: I feel like
3: we're going back in time. They're using pictures because they had no communication. So this is communicating more. Emojis are communicating more.
1: But we have words now. We've risen up to the point. But now we're going back to emojis.
3: We're adding emojis. We're not going back. We're not taking away the words and just going in emojis. We're adding emojis to the words to have a more descriptive conversation. Because
1: I have the ability to have a descriptive conversation without using pictures.
3: No, the pictures help, dude.
1: Oh, you're a peach.
3: If you say thanks, period, that could mean thanks. That could mean thanks. That could mean a bunch of different things. But the emoji specifies how you mean it.
2: Sets the tone.
3: Sets the tone. You take it as things, but
1: what if we just pick up the phone and call somebody?
3: Now, if you want to do that, go for it.
1: No, you guys hate that.
2: Yeah.
3: If you're in a meeting,
1: if
3: you're driving.
1: You guys think I'm a psycho when I call you. Nobody ever wants to answer a phone call when I call. She always pushes through.
2: No.
1: Lets it go to, very rarely, except when you know I'm having a tough day, will you answer?
2: No, that's
1: no, there's
2: not
1: been plenty
2: true.
1: Of times I've called you and go, he's a little down on his luck. I got to answer this.
2: No, that is so not true. I will answer your phone calls if my phone is in my hand. There are so many times that I will see a missed call from you. I'm like, oh,
1: so
2: shoot.
1: Many times.
2: Yeah. And I was like, I will come back to my phone and see. I'm like, oh, darn it. But I'll text you and say, everything okay? Mr. Call.
1: Okay. Can I ask you an honest question? You have to answer honestly.
2: 100%.
1: Absolutely.
2: Yes.
1: How many times have you gotten a call from me and went, I'm going to let that go to voicemail?
2: No.
1: Just let it go. Let it go. Let it go.
2: Honestly, never.
1: You've never done that?
2: If my phone,
1: never?
2: If you're calling me, 9 times out of 10, it is something important.
1: No, not
2: yes,
1: really.
2: Yes, or a story you want to share or something.
1: Oh, it's a story, yeah.
2: But it's like important to you for me to take this phone call. If I'm driving and you're calling, I'm going to answer. If my phone is in my hand and you call, I'll answer. If my phone is down and I missed your call, that's just because I didn't see it, I didn't hear it.
1: I apologize. I thought many times you would just look at the phone and see like my name was there and just not answer
2: Never.
1: Or something.
2: No, Never? I promise. You guys should also know, if Valentine ever leaves a voicemail for you, save. You have to listen to the whole thing to the very end because he will leave a secret code word that you have to tell him.
3: Is this true?
2: Yes.
1: Yeah, it is slightly true that sometimes I'll leave a secret code word.
2: No, every voicemail, there will be like a little pause and you'll just hear, avocado. Oh my gosh, we're doing a show right now. I've got to look down at my phone.
1: Yes, you just let it go to voicemail, didn't you?
2: See it.
1: Cucumber is your secret code word.

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1: I just found out something about my friend Jill. She confessed to something I had no idea about. We joke around about how we'll leave a voicemail, and this is kind of started on my part. She does it now and then, too. I'll leave a voicemail, and to make sure she listened to the voicemail, I put a secret code word at the end. I'd be like, all right, Jill, call me back. I wait about 3 or 4 seconds. I go, chocolate mousse pie. Now I'm finding out that Jill just fast-forwards to the end of the voicemail to get the secret word and goes, hey, I got your secret word.
2: Yeah.
1: Listen to your voicemail.
2: A lot of times I can see the transcript that the Apple, that right. the iPhone does for you. So I'll see what you're calling about, and then I'll go and listen. I'll fast-forward. I'll be like, oh, okay, cowboy. Got it. And then I'll...
1: I've never used cowboy as a secret word.
2: I don't
1: word.
2: Know why that was the word that came to my mind, but...
1: So she just fast-forwards to the end of the voicemail.
2: Yeah, sometimes.
3: So you send him to voicemail one.
1: Yep, sends me to voicemail. Yep.
3: Then he still wants to connect with his friend. Right. So he leaves a voicemail with the message.
1: Yep, that's what I do.
3: And you skim through that.
1: Yeah.
2: Clearly, this is showing that I'm not a good person to call, so you should probably call Brian from now on.
3: Anytime, brother.
1: Every time I call Brian, he always answers.
3: Yep, screaming kids or not.
2: That's nice. Yeah. That's good.
1: He does. He's always like, I'm there for you, brother. Don't worry about it.
2: That's good.
1: Who's your friend? Give him a shout right now. 31043. Who's the one that when you call them, they're always there for you? Give me that person's name. Just text us 31043 right now. I want to hear some names of people that care about the people in their lives.

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1: We've got texts coming in. Going to read some names here. These are names of people that matter in other people's lives. Mariana.
2: Jane.
1: Kurt.
3: Carlos.
2: Sylvia.
4: Enrique.
1: Enrique, what up, dude?
3: That's a cool name.
1: Kathleen.
2: Henry.
1: Marcella. Oh, sorry, Henry.
2: Henry.
4: Wait, which one are we on? I can't tell.
1: Marcella.
4: Just okay, Marcella. There we are. Marianne.
1: Joe. People that matter in other people's lives. Isn't that lovely? Isn't that a lovely thing right there? Folks
2: nice.
1: That take your call when you call them. You know what Jill likes, though, if you're ever leaving her a message? She really likes a great voice note. That's her thing.
2: Oh, yes, please.
1: Note. Yeah.
2: Leave me a voice note. Don't call me. Leave me a voice note so then I can continue on with my day, hear what you have to say, and I can keep doing what I'm doing.
3: You can't skip forward on the voice notes.
2: Now you can.
3: Damn.
2: Now you can.
1: You can?
2: Yes.
1: You can fast forward through my voice note?
2: Well, the reason I found this out was because...
1: I left you a voice note?
2: No. My friend Joey and I, we go back and forth, and they can get very long. So sometimes I'll be listening, and my phone will lock. So then I have to go back, unlock it, and start over. And before, you'd have to listen to the whole thing over again. Now you can fast forward with your finger and move it forward so you can pick up where you left off.
4: This is news to me.
2: This is
1: all right,
2: new.
1: How do I do it? Because I keep pressing the microphone and it looks like it's bringing up the dictation thing.
2: Okay.
4: So well, that's to send one.
1: Right. So how do I leave you a little voice note in here?
4: So here, I got you.
1: He's coming over.
2: Like you're going to send a photo?
4: You want to click
1: Oh, you got to click the photo thing?
4: No, not that one, not that one.
1: Okay.
4: You want to click this little app thing?
1: That?
4: No, that one right there.
2: The blue one with the wave file, like the audio file?
1: Look at that,
4: And then this little blue one right there.
1: Right there. Oh, okay.
4: Well, click it. Just click it and unclick it.
1: Click it once. Okay.
4: There you go. Now hold down.
1: God, this is a lot, guys. Like 5 steps
2: it's
1: to leave
2: so
1: someone.
2: Easy.
1: I could have just called her.
2: It's so easy.
1: Hey, Jill, what's going on? It's your old pal. Hey, I've got some news. Can you call me back?
4: So we're going to hear this twice now.
1: Banana. All right, I'm sending that to Jill.
4: Okay.
1: Oh, do I hit keep so it's always there?
4: If you want to.
1: Okay, I want her to keep that forever.
2: No, that's just you.
1: Oh, that's just me?
2: Mine
1: oh, you don't get to keep it?
2: For 2 minutes.
4: Unless she wants to keep it.
1: Okay. All right, Jill, it's yours. Take a look.
2: Okay.
4: Fast forward. See if you can fast forward.
1: Okay. Take a listen there. See what you got.
5: Hey, Jill, what's going on? It's your banana.
1: Oh, my God.
3: So cool.
1: She fast forwarded through her friend's message. What a monster. Oh, my gosh. 98.5.
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0: And for adults with type 2 diabetes and known heart disease, Jardiance can lower the risk of cardiovascular death, too. 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

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What are you guys doing? How you feeling? Text in 31043. Anything you want to share? We can read that on the air. Text in 31043. We're in the studio. We're live on the air. And you can be part of this show just by reaching out. 31043.

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1: All right, welcome to Kamuchi's Court. John's going to present the situation. We all delve into it and decide who's guilty or who's not. You can text in at 31043 and join us. John, what do you got?
2: The defendant today is Ron. Ron is a husband being accused of a jerk in the first degree for expecting his wife to have dinner ready for him. Now, before you judge immediately, let me read his opening statement. He says, "My family is fortunate enough that while I go to work to provide for my family, my wife can be a stay-at-home mom and provide that extra attention to our kids. In the morning, she has help from our neighbor who takes care of the kids and takes them to school. But during the day, my wife does the cleaning, picks up the kids, runs the errands, and makes dinner. Or so that seemed to be the agreement. She has stopped making dinner for me when I come home from work. She says that being a stay-at-home mom is extremely taxing, and by that time she's so exhausted that I shouldn't expect dinner from her. Now, don't get me wrong, I understand that that life comes with its challenges. But as the one who provides for the family, one of the few things I really ask for in return is just to take care of dinner while I'm away. If she worked a 9-to-5, that would be within the time working. We have fought about this all week. So in short, am I the jerk for expecting my stay-at-home wife to make dinner while I'm at work? Love you guys. Longtime listener, Ron."
1: Dear Ron, I'll let you know that I have a stay-at-home wife as well. We've been blessed in that situation. I'm going to be very careful with my words here because this is a recording in so many different areas. I make dinner 90% of the time. She actually made dinner last night, tacos. Not too hard. But it's not too hard.
3: She
1: it's great.
3: Made dinner.
1: She did. She made dinner. We ate it. It was food. It was great. It was wonderful. Mm-hmm. But usually I make the dinner and I go to work. And Jill's turn.
3: Is that your choice to make dinner? Do you
1: want to
3: make
1: it? Yeah, I do like to cook. I like to cook. Yeah, yeah. She cleans up or, you know.
3: I do know that being a stay-at-home mom, just from seeing my friends, seeing my sisters, sure. It's a lot of work.
1: It is, it is.
3: My only question, and I don't know if we know this, they have kids. She's making dinner for the kids, I assume.
2: Yeah.
3: She's just refusing to make dinner for her husband.
1: So wait, so the kids are eating?
2: I would assume.
1: She wasn't making dinner for anybody.
2: No,
1: she was like, we got to figure it out at that point.
3: Okay.
1: They're getting takeout or he's got to cook it or something.
3: She's just saying, I'm too busy. I'm not going to cook.
1: She didn't make dinner, so what are we going to do? And then they probably argue about who's making dinner and stuff.
2: Exactly.
1: I get that. What's his job? How long is he at work?
2: He says he's actually off work early. I did ask that question. So he says he's usually home by 4 and he'd like to have dinner between 4 and 5.
1: I'd like to have dinner ready between 4 and 5, please. Thank you very much.
3: I think demanding it is what makes you a jerk. I want this done.
1: But when you look at the schedule, she has help in the morning, right? So somebody's helping her with the kids and stuff. So it's not that. Then the kids are in school. Don't know the ages of the kids.
2: Right.
1: Do we?
2: He didn't say the ages. No,
1: okay, so we assume they're in school for a regular long day, right? And then she's got laundry she said she was doing. And
3: household stuff errands,
1: right?
3: I'm sure.
2: Chores, errands, picking the kids up.
3: Mm-hmm.
1: Well, the kids are out like 3 or whatever it is, yeah. So that's like from, 9 to 3, you're free and clear every single day when he's at work.
3: Oh.
1: These are points.
3: Clear, like free and clear during
1: free and clear,
3: time?
1: Like you can do the laundry and stuff. And we're not down by the creek anymore washing the clothes on a rock.
4: Kind of a good point. You throw it in there and then, put it in a t-shirt.
1: Yeah, and it says 1 hour and 20 for the bedding.
4: Listen to
1: and then
4: pod,
1: you go and watch Virgin River, So it's not that bad. I mean, I have the same discussions in my life at times.
3: I think that's the thing. I think you need to find a compromise. And fighting over it, of course, it's just going to build and build and build between the two of you because you both feel so strongly one way or another. But I think stuff like this should be talked about and figured out like a schedule between the two of them.
1: Sure. What can we do to help each other?
3: Exactly.
2: Yeah.
1: I'm coming home from work. What can I do? Can I pick up some food on the way or something? Or am I cooking? Just, you've got to discuss it. But I've done that, so I'm not going to do this. That's problematic.
3: And then him saying, I want this now.
1: Right.
3: That's problematic too.
1: That's problematic too. Absolutely right. And then saying stuff like, well, what did you do today? You played tennis. I didn't play tennis.
3: Was that in the message?
1: It might have been. I don't know. It was in there. So that could be an issue too, right? Brian, what do you say?
4: It's hard for me to...
1: Well, your wife works, so it's hard for you to kind of...
4: I kind of think he's not a jerk, and I'm nervous saying that.
1: Don't be nervous.
4: But it does seem like, she has to help in the morning.
1: What does he do, by the way, too?
4: For me, that she has help.
1: She has help. She has help in the morning. He does not have help.
4: Mm-hmm.
1: What does he do? Do we know?
2: He didn't want to say what he did. He just told me what time he got home, and
1: I bet
2: it's
1: he digs
2: enough
1: ditches all day.
2: It's enough to provide for the family.
1: He's a ditch digger. That's what it is.
2: Must be something real nice.
1: He must work at like a local cemetery and digs ditches in the hot
2: physical
1: sun.
2: Labor.
1: That poor man. Listen, my dad was always like that. Dinner was on the table like 4:30 or something when he got home from work. My mom just did that, and she had, you know, a job, and she took care of us kids and stuff. Mm-hmm. She was working at the school, but she made it work.
3: Yeah, every family is different. You have to make it work the way you have to make it work.
1: So you're saying he is not a jerk? She's like, what? No, I didn't.
3: No, I think he's a jerk for demanding this.
1: Okay.
3: Yeah.
1: Jerk for demanding.
3: Yeah.
2: I hear that.
3: For demanding.
1: Yeah? John, what do you say?
2: I'm kind of with you. Like, there were a few years growing up that my mom was able to be a stay-at-home mom. Uh-huh. She remarried, and she was married for a few years, and she was home, and she made dinner every night.
1: Every night.
2: That's because my mom, if she could choose her profession, would be a chef. Like,
1: she likes
2: can
1: it. Okay.
2: Cook.
1: Right.
2: So she enjoyed that, so it's
1: like
2: hard
1: me
2: to say. You know what I mean?
1: Right. Brian, you're saying he's a jerk?
4: I'm saying he's not a jerk.
1: Oh, he's not a jerk. Wow, that's right. You're saying he's not a jerk. Okay, gotcha. I'm saying the demanding thing's a problem.
3: Mm-hmm.
1: But again, it's like we're not down by the river washing our clothes on the rocks. You know what I mean? It's
3: sure
1: a machine,
3: she's doing
1: and,
3: more.
1: And it dries it too. The other machine right next to it, you throw them in and it dries it. It even lets you know when they're done.
2: Beep, beep.
1: It's like, wow. What do you guys think? Jerk or not? Quick survey. Text in 31043. 98.5.
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1: Good morning, Crystal. How are you today?
2: Good morning. I'm good. How are all of you?
1: I think we're doing good.
3: Yeah,
1: good.
3: Doing well. Thank you.
1: What do you think? Is this guy a jerk or not?
2: I don't think he is. If you get the okay to stay at home, you should be able to have dinner on the table for your husband. Like, or if you're a stay-at-home dad, you should have the dinner on the table for your wife when she gets home. That's
1: sure.
2: Not,
1: we should say that too. If the script is flipped, you'd be okay with either way. Okay, gotcha.
2: Right.
1: Let me read some texts.
2: Part of your job.
1: Okay, let me read some texts. He does sound like a jerk. Maybe they could meal prep together on weekends. Dinner should not have to be ready. Having a 9-to-5 job means you get to clock out and separate from work. A stay-at-home mom's job never ends. There could be no clear time frames. He should cook. She can clean. Oh my God, I can't even get all these on. There's so many. Have you ever folded children's clothing? A basket of adult clothes is like 5 minutes. A basket of kids' clothes is a solid 25 to 30 minutes to fold.
4: That is true.
1: Then you climb into the child's room to put it away, clean the room in order to put the clothes away. It's a never-ending day for sure. As soon as they decide to sit down, it's time to pick the kids up from school. I don't think you should be demanding dinner. That's what makes him a jerk.
3: It's very split. A lot of people saying he's a demanding jerk. And then others saying, no, she should have dinner ready for him. It's very, very split.
1: He is absolutely a jerk. His entitled attitude towards providing is dumb. I'm sure his wife does more than laundry in the daily. She likely takes charge of the entire mental load and maintenance of household tasks and scheduling for everyone in the family. My husband has two jobs, goes to school. I work full time, take care of everything in the house, including cooking every single day. She can handle making dinner. He's not a jerk. Jerk. 4 to 5 is too early for dinner.
4: Well, I agree with that. 4 to 5 is perfectly reasonable for dinner.
5: I'm with you on that. So true.
1: She just got home with the kids from school or other after-school programs. Working together and making team effort would probably be better. Appreciated by the wife. It's the demanding part that's not good. I grew up in a house that the woman cooked and the man worked. But I, too, never wanted to be expected to cook or clean because I'm a woman. I made that clear to my husband, so we share a lot of duties. I work full-time jobs, sometimes do cook. But the hubby does laundry and school drop-offs and pickups. Teamwork is crucial in marriage. So, Crystal, it's split. How about that?
2: It is, and I totally understand that. But at the same time, the question is, would he be mad? Like, okay, let's say she had dinner ready every day when he got home, but the laundry kind of piled up. Would he get upset about that? Then he probably would be a jerk because she needs to figure out how to balance it. But she should still have dinner made. Maybe not exactly when he wants it done. But it should be made.
1: Yeah, I think the demanding part's the problem.
3: That's
1: here.
3: It.
1: Let me throw something at Brian here and find out something. Uh-oh. Who does the laundry in your household?
4: This guy right here, Brian Espert.
5: Yeah.
4: Oh, thank you. Oh, thank you.
3: Oh, yes,
4: you.
3: Let's applaud.
1: Who does the, I would applaud it if it was Kyla too. Who makes the dinner in your household?
4: It's me. Again.
3: Because Kyla's not coming home until much later.
4: Who knows what she's out doing? No one.
1: Who knows? But nobody knows.
4: Out there in the streets.
1: Who gets up at 3 a.m. in the morning?
4: Brian Burton again.
5: Thank you. Oh, the applause is waiting over on the other side of the room.
1: Who rushes home to pick up the kids from school when they get out?
4: That would be Brian Burton again. Thank you. I'm clapping for myself.
3: Who's in surgery all day?
4: Yes, my wife does perform surgery and I mean, the night.
3: Would you, do you feel like
1: five surgeries a day?
3: Do you feel like it's pretty balanced?
1: Two, maybe.
3: Do you feel like it's pretty balanced?
1: She's not listening.
3: Between you and Kyla?
4: It's tough because she is at work so much, especially lately. She's been on call at the hospital all day. So then when she gets home, the schedules are just off.
1: Yeah, that's tough. Let me ask you though, on call, what does that mean? You're on call, right? You're not like surgery doing stuff. You're on call, like ready to be called, right?
4: And, you know, when I FaceTime, her and Carrie in the office are chatting all night.
3: Oh, my gosh.
1: Sounds like a lot of people are watching Virgin River at that hospital, my friends. All right. Not a jerk.
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1: Today in Kamuchi's court, there was a gentleman that was apparently a jerk to some people earlier on the show because he wanted his dinner on the table when he got home.
2: Right.
1: And his wife was a stay-at-home mom, which is a very, very tough job to do.
2: Yes, and he was saying that he would like dinner between 4 and 5 when he gets home, and he wants it ready, and he doesn't think that's too much to ask.
1: Sure.
2: And she's saying that she's busy, and she doesn't have the time to make dinner.
1: Brian was saying that he does all the work at his house. His wife does work, but he's at home taking care of the kids. He's doing the laundry, he's doing the meals, all that stuff. And he wondered, you know, if maybe he should be getting a little love in that respect, like he does everything over there.
3: I had a little help from my hype man. That was
1: no. Kyla, this is Brian's wife, Kyla. Kyla,
4: hello.
1: Listen, there's been some allegations that when you're on call, you're just kind of waiting around and watching a lot of Virgin River with your friends.
4: First of all, I'm not watching Virgin River. I tried to watch it again, and I can't. I don't know what's going on with it. Two. I am not hanging out with my friends. When I'm on call, that means all the cases that start after 5 o'clock, I have to be at. So I don't get to hang out and party like he thinks I am.
1: He was just, listen, I'll just tell you what I heard. He mentioned that when he FaceTimes you, it's you and a friend seemingly just chatting. He did even allege that your friend had her feet up on a chair.
4: That's when he's called me at lunchtime when we don't have any patients. If I'm not in surgery, he doesn't call me when I'm in surgery.
1: Well, that's a respectful husband.
3: This is so tough because she's had a really bad week of surgeries late into the night.
1: Oh, no.
3: And then you think, we really are just hanging out. Just doing nothing and entertaining people.
1: Oh, us? No, this is hard work. When I go home, I told my wife I dig ditches for iHeart.
3: We do nothing.
2: We bake cookies.
5: And go to Don Cugo's.
1: Guys, stop. Hey, I did my own laundry last night, Kyla.
4: Oh, that's good. That's the other thing. He's not the only one who does laundry. Yeah. He lies.
1: Oh, you do laundry too?
5: He lies.
4: Yeah, he lies.
3: I'd like to check the receipts on that. I don't remember you folding any of my clothes.
1: We're going to go. You better. Goodbye. I don't want to be part of this.
4: Bye.
1: Bye, Kyle. Have a great day.
4: You too. Bye.
3: Ooh, she sounded really mad.
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1: Nobody feels good on the morning show.
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1: We had some bad coffee that John found in a cabinet somewhere.
3: We were gifted this coffee. This was not me bringing
1: the
3: coffee.
1: Don't say the brand.
3: I will not. I know it's a very dear and dear brand to your heart.
2: Anyway.
1: Yeah, nobody feels good. Nobody feels good. We had bad coffee. Weird. Everybody feels the same symptoms. So what we did to combat this, we went downstairs to the candy machine and got a lot of chips and and salami and cheese and crackers.
2: I thought flaming hot Cheetos would cure the problem. Right. Everything right. going on in there.
1: I get it.
2: It is. It is.
1: Ryan did a shot of Jack.
3: Who would have known?

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1: Coming up, do you have any good ideas for a cheap or free date? Text in at 31043.
2: Yeah, the GF and I have been trying to save some money lately, but we don't want that to stop us from going on cute dates. So this week we did a Target night.
3: Okay.
2: You can plan a full date out of Target. I stand by that. Oh, yeah. You walk in, first of all, you got to stop by that little section with all the goods that's seasonal. It's a couple bucks, you know what I mean? Nothing crazy. Then you stop by the candles, take a couple of whiffs, pick your favorite one. There's usually Mario Kart in the electronics section. You can stop by for about 20 minutes, play some Mario Kart head-to-head, see what favorite sunglasses you have, and grab a snack on the way out.
0: That's I feel like I'm listening to a five-year-old sometimes. You know? It started off like, yo, the GF and I'm like, your girlfriend?
2: Yeah.
0: Do we have to abbreviate everything in life?
2: Sometimes it makes it a little bit faster.
0: This is BS. It is a battle of the sexes. Reps in the men. His name is Dave. Works as a teacher and enjoys watching sports. What up, Dave? Hands together for Dave.
4: Hey, what's going on?
0: What's up, man?
4: Good morning.
3: Morning. Representing the ladies, her name is Jessica. She is a server and enjoys going to the beach. Let's hear it for Jessica.
0: What's up, Jessica?
5: Good morning, guys.
3: Good morning.
0: Morning. Here's how it works, Jess. I'm going to ask you a few questions. Dave, Jill's going to be asking you the questions. Best out of three wins, still tied at the end of regulation. We go to a not-so-tough tiebreaker question. Let us start with the ladies. Who was known as the lead singer of the band The Police?
5: Sting.
0: Sting is correct. You guys ever read up on his stuff that he...
2: The...
0: Yeah. You know
2: Kendrick.
0: What I'm talking about? Yeah, exactly. You ever look into that?
2: It's not for me.
0: Not for me either, I guess.
3: Dave Carl Winslow was a dad and worked for the Chicago Police Department in what 90s sitcom?
4: You repeat that? You cut out for a second.
3: Carl Winslow, he was a dad, and he worked for the Chicago Police Department on what 90s sitcom? That was Family Matters.
0: Anybody else ever get offended when they say, like, you cut out for a second?
2: Yeah, always.
0: Always. Like, when you're on your phone and I'm talking to my wife, she goes, oh, you cut out. Really? Well, I got, like, three bars. Maybe you cut out.
1: Current score, 1-0, ladies. Name one of the murder weapons in the board game Clue.
5: Candlestick.
0: Candlestick, yeah. You're right. Lead pipe, a wrench, a rope. What a horrible game.
3: Dave. What two-player board game has you flip over a collection of faces with different color hair, eye color, and names, and you try to guess who your opponent has?
4: Clue?
3: No, it's Guess Who.
0: Shoot.
3: So that means ladies win.
0: There it is, dude. Look at that.
3: Jessica, congratulations. You've won a Battle of the Sexes championship certificate. Post it on social, use hashtag Valentine in the morning, and share it with pride.
5: Thank you so much, guys. Really appreciate it.
0: Well, listen, Dave, as you exit the stage, this moment is entirely yours. You take it away, man.
4: Just wanted to say thank you, and everybody have a great day.
0: You too, bud. Thank you.
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0: 985 the cat.
1: Jill, I'm sorry, we didn't get to finish. You were saying, John was talking about his GF, then you talked about your BF.
2: My BF.
1: So what were you saying about your BF?
2: We had a cheap date the other day. We went to Gless Ranch, which is it's an orange grove.
1: Oh, okay.
2: And we went there, walked around, and we bought this delicious orange juice. And like, that was our date. It was just a day date. And
1: buying orange juice? For some reason, I think I saw that like in one of your posts or something.
2: I did. I posted it on my story. Yeah.
1: And I'm like, why is she posting a picture of orange juice?
2: It was so good.
1: I guess
2: good.
1: I didn't read into it enough. Okay.
2: Yeah, it was just delicious.
1: You did that with your BF?
2: I did.
3: Oh, nice. I think they're more fun when you do a cheap date.
2: Yeah.
3: It like forces you to be creative and like have fun with each other and make the most of it.
1: I got to try something like this with my BC, you know?
2: Best. Oh, BC. Beautiful.
3: Cat.
0: Man.
1: You guys haven't figured it out?
2: No.
3: No.
1: I'm not going to say it. Because it was a funny joke in my head, but now I'm not so sure it's going to be funny.
0: You got to say it.
2: Yeah, what is it?
0: Because we got nothing.
1: The old ball
0: and chain.
2: No. Oh, no.
3: That'd be like BNC.
1: Well, it was funnier in my head at the time. I don't know why. You know?

0: The Hudson Valley's 90s to now, 98.5 The Cat.
1: By the way, the old ball and chain joke I made landed.
2: I'm embarrassed to say that got more reaction than anything we've ever done on this show.
0: People, no, it is not.
2: Loved that joke.
0: And I don't even know if it's appropriate.
3: That's a big
0: statement. It's not even appropriate to say, is it? Am I getting canceled for that?
2: It's very rude to your wife.
3: Yeah, everybody was guessing it, and we had no idea what you were talking about.
0: You were calling your guy the BF, and he was like the GF. And I got the BC, and we're trying to guess ball and chain. But apparently it landed. Everyone's writing in about that and totally laughed at that. That's very funny. But what about this? What about a cheap date? What can you do? John says he went to Target with his GF.
4: Yep.
0: And they just walked around. They played a little video game here and there. They played sniffed some candles.
4: Mario Kart, found our favorite candle, got some snacks, and got out of there.
0: Did you sit down like in the lawn chair area with a drink or something?
4: No, but they do have some like...
0: You could do that, right?
4: Yeah, they have some couches you can try.
0: And they have a Starbucks inside all the time at Target.
4: Usually a Starbucks in there, yeah.
0: Sit down. Put the phone between you, watch a movie.
4: It could be fun.
0: It's a cheap date. Some text coming in here, 31043. Yeah, walking around Barnes Noble. That could be pretty good.
4: Spend hours in there.
0: Right? Yeah, that's a cheap date. You walk around, you read the books. I've done that.
4: Yeah.
0: It's not a bad idea.
3: We've done that before where you go around and you find the title of a book that describes the other person. And I'd find him and I'd show
0: your
3: him.
0: BF, yeah.
4: I also love taking like $20 and then you spend a weekend yard sailing and then see who can find the best thing at the yard sale.
3: That's cute.
4: It's so cool. You go around town, you don't spend too much and you see like a cool find from somewhere.
0: But you go around town together, right?
4: Yeah.
0: You're not like, you don't go off in a scavenge hunt your own or something like that.
4: Nah.
0: Huh. Okay. Bring more junk into the house. My wife would love that. What was the book? I'm so curious.
3: We would do multiple books.
0: Right? And none of them jump out to you? None of the titles?
3: Gosh, I don't even... I mean, I'm sure that had to do with being handsome and being kind and a wonderful man.
4: Handsome and kind.
3: That's all I need.
5: Here's my book, Handsome, Kind, Wonderful Man. Look, I found it. It's you.
3: I found you.
0: Text in 31043.
3: Kathleen said, just sitting and listening to each other's playlist at a park or at the beach is a great cheap date. Sam said, trying out a new coffee shop. Lisa said Dollar Tree snacks and a matinee movie. And then Lori said, go to the greeting card section at any store and read the funny cards out loud to each other.
0: My wife and I have pulled into parking garages before and just watched a movie together, like on Netflix in the car or something like that.
4: I love that.
0: Yeah, that was a cheap date.
3: Yeah.
0: You know?
4: Definitely.
0: Just had to pay for the parking.
3: Next time, go to a free lot.
0: We did it once.
2: We did it once.
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1: Teresa, good morning. How are you today?
2: Good.
1: So what's a cheap date for you? What do you do?
2: Well, we actually just went to Target, so I'm totally on board with that whole Target.
3: Nice. Yeah.
2: So
1: just don't buy anything because it's not
2: Tuesday.
1: A cheap date if you buy stuff. Because Target, you walk in there buying one thing, you walk out with a huge red basket of everything.
4: Yeah, you got to have some self-restraint.
1: Right.
2: Yeah, it can be hard.
1: So you did Target. What else do you do?
2: It also gives you some ideas for Christmas time. So if you see what the other one likes, then you can kind of take note and...
1: Okay.
3: Oh, that's
1: like,
3: good.
1: What are they picking up? What are they looking at? That might be your note for Christmas. Yeah. That's a good idea.
2: Yeah.
1: What else do you guys do for cheap dates?
2: We just kind of like chill out with a movie, or another thing we've done is like going to IKEA and just walking around and doing our little dream home because it's kind of fun.
1: Yeah.
2: And it's just, you just walk around. You don't really...
1: Well, I guess stores in general like that. Thanks, Teresa. I guess stores in general like that, you can just walk around and relax. And if it's a home goods store or something,
3: yeah.
1: If you've got chairs, just sit down.
3: Or a furniture store that has everything like set up, like a nice layout for your living room. It's like, oh, one
1: right.
3: day.
4: Picture
3: one
4: your
3: day.
4: Life together.
1: What if it's a mattress store? How far can you go with that?
3: Checking out if it's firm or soft. Or
1: oh, my. Sure. Well,
4: and then
1: you just lay down, right?
4: Red relax, flags, too. Like, what if they like a softer mattress?
1: Oh, God, that's
4: right. Or
1: what
4: if the furniture is not the idea of a home that they want in the future?
1: Or
4: and then
1: what
4: you have
1: side of the bed would they want?
4: Yeah.
1: That's a huge deal.
4: Dude.
1: That is a huge deal. Because once you, listen, I'm going to tell you guys, once you pick your side of the bed in a marriage, it's done. Mm-hmm. It's done.
3: Yeah.
1: And every time you go on vacation or anything else, you're that side of the bed. You never get the switch. You switch, it's divorce papers. I'm telling you. Have you ever tried to switch in a relationship, the side of the bed? Just you go to bed before the other person, you get on the other side. They will come in there thinking like, what is wrong with you?
5: There was the couple online, they posted that they switch every night. And they got like all this like,
4: so much hate
5: from people.
3: Oh,
5: like,
3: no.
5: How could you do this?
1: Oh, there's something strange about that. Switching different sides of the bed like every single night?
5: That's what they're into, man.
1: Weird.

0: 985 The Cat.
1: People who switch bedsides are psycho. That's one text. Another 31043. We switched once on vacation. I felt like we were honeymooners. This comes in for the 818. My wife says we can't switch sides of the bed because mine has a huge dent from my butt.
2: Oh, okay. Just depends on where the bedroom door is. But if we go to a hotel, if we're staying in an Airbnb, wherever, we will switch.
3: So it's like a safety thing?
2: Yeah, whoever's coming in to rob us or whatever, he's going to get him first.
1: He's asleep, by the way. You realize that.
2: Jeff will wake up and he will defend me.
3: Well, what if they take care of him first?
2: No, they won't. That's not,
4: what about
2: not my
4: the window
2: scenario.
4: If they come through the window?
1: Oh, that's right. From the window to the walls.
2: Luckily, both of us, second story, both our bedrooms. Upstairs, they can't climb.
1: I don't know if this whole thing, like for safety, they can't climb. Yeah,
2: they can't.
1: For safety, the whole sleep by the door thing. I don't know if that's really true or not.
2: In my mind, I have to.
1: Well, in your mind, maybe, but they're gonna get both of you probably because they're coming in the middle of the night. You guys are sound asleep.
2: Jeff's gonna get them.
1: Mm-hmm. Okay, all right.
2: We switch.
1: You switch every time based on that door,
2: based on the bed, and based on the door.
1: And you're comfortable doing that?
2: Oh yeah.
1: That's so strange. Because I'm locked in. Like I'm on the left side of the bed. When you're looking at the bed, I'm left side. My wife is right side.
2: If you go to a hotel, same thing.
1: Yeah, the only time it ever changes is based on outlets. It's nothing to do with the door, but if she likes the outlet setup, the outlets on her side of the bed better than my side of the bed or whatever, or vice versa,
3: okay.
1: Her phone and for her watch and for her iPad and everything else, I'm lucky if I get a big orange extension cord to run out the door. She'll take all the outlets. That's the only time it could possibly change.
3: Do you remember when you were dating, if you were automatically side compatible or if you had to compromise when you got married?
1: When we were dating, John, we didn't do any of that stuff. We waited till we got married.
3: To sleep in the same bed?
1: Yeah.
3: Oh, good for you guys.
2: You guys didn't live together before you got married?
1: No, I've never lived with a woman before I got married.
3: So what side before you got married did she sleep on?
1: That's a badly timed cough there, pal.
4: I just don't believe
1: you don't believe me? I have never lived with a woman until I met my wife. That's just me.
2: What about her just staying over? Are you staying over at her place before
1: I slept on the couch.
3: Okay, what about the first night you were married together then?
2: It can't be. Is that true?
3: You still had to have a side of a bed. When you were married,
1: yes.
3: When you first slept together the very first night.
1: First night. That's our honeymoon, yeah.
3: Did you guys have the same side of the bed?
1: What are you? Come on. You don't know you weren't there, okay? I said, what side of the bed would you like me on for the rest of my life? And she said the left-hand side as we faced the bed. And so that's where I slept.
3: Wow.
1: Yeah.
3: Were you a left guy before?
1: No, I was a middle guy. I don't know. I was in the bed.
3: A middle guy?
1: Why can't you be a middle guy? Because you're in the bed. It doesn't matter. You don't have to choose a side. Just get in the bed.
3: You can't have the direct middle. You got to be more on one side than the other.
1: Why can't you have the direct middle?
2: In your own bed by yourself?
1: In my own bed. I was a middle.
3: There's no way.
1: Why is there no way?
2: You pick a side in your own bed?
3: I just feel like when you wake up, you're on more one side than the other. You're not going to be perfectly symmetrical in the middle of your
1: bed. There's no equatorial line going down the middle of my bed. This is not like a DMZ or something. I pick a side.
3: But if there were, you'd be more on one side than the other.
1: I don't know. I was just in the bed. I never worried about what side of the bed I was on.
2: When you go to sleep, John, you're on one side of your bed rather than in the middle?
3: Yeah.
2: Really?
3: Every time.
1: Huh.
3: I don't even undo the pillows or the bed on my left side.
2: Really?
1: So that's always locked down? You just stay on one side of the bed the entire time?
3: Makes it easier to make your bed in the morning.
2: Interesting.
3: Huh. I'm saving it.
1: You're a psycho.
3: For marriage.
1: Yeah, are you? Okay, are you saving for marriage
2: guys.
1: Too? Yes. Well, John, I'm glad I'm rubbing off on you, my friend.
3: We're getting there.
1: This is Valentine in the morning.
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98.5 The Cat, the Hudson Valley's 90s to now. If you are not following our show on Instagram, we'd love you to do that. At Valentine in the Morning is the entire show. At Valentine in the Morning. Then right beneath that, you get everybody's personal account. So you can see what we're up to in our private lives. Ooh, in our private lives. I like how I said that. So go follow at Valentine in the Morning. Then check out the accounts down below and find out what we're up to in our private lives.

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1: Coming up later on this hour is a reminder mistake that you made that your kid is always bringing up.
2: Well, my most recent offense, we were at Chipotle. I'm getting my daughter into the car seat, which is a battle. Right. And then so I get all the kids in, we drive away, and a quesadilla goes flying off the roof of my car. I left the quesadilla. My son's quesadilla.
1: Uh-oh. Oh, no.
2: He brings it up constantly. All the time.
1: Which son?
2: Micah.
1: Micah says, what about that quesadilla of mine that you let fly off the roof of the car?
2: I'll just be minding my own business, and it'll be like, I'm still mad at you. And I'll be like, what?
1: It was a quesadilla.
2: I could make him a quesadilla in 2 seconds.
1: Well, it didn't look like you did. Poor kid's quesadilla flying off the roof of a car?
2: Yes, he was
1: very... He'll continue to do that, by the way, even as he gets older. Like, remember the time that you... I'm like, shh. They never forget.
2: They want to have a little power. I get it. The balance
1: That's exact,
2: of power.
1: It's the balance of power. You're right.
2: So I understand that. But it's like, let it go, bro.
3: What do you say to him when he's bringing up the quesadilla?
2: It's now to the point where he says, I'm so mad. I know. Okay. The quesadilla. I'm sorry.
1: So text in 31043 is a minor mistake that you made. I don't know if that's minor. That your kid always brings up. The battle of the sexes. Reps in the men. His name is Anthony. Works as a healthcare worker. Enjoys mountain biking. What up, Anthony?
4: Hey, what's going on?
3: Anthony!
4: Good morning.
1: There it is.
3: I knew it was coming. Representing the ladies, her name is Isabel. She's a UPS worker and enjoys watching baseball. Let's hear it for Isabel.
1: Isabel! There you go, girl. Here's how it works, Isabel. I'm going to ask you some questions. Anthony, Jill's going to throw the questions at you. Best out of three wins, still tied to end of regulation. We go to announce a tough tiebreaker question. Let us start with the ladies. What actor voices the character Lightning McQueen in the animated movie Cars?
5: Tom Allen? Tim Allen.
1: Not Tom. You know what I'm talking about. It's Owen Wilson.

0: That's awesome. All right.
1: Oh, darn it. Yeah.
2: Anthony, Owen's brother, Luke Wilson, falls in love with Reese Witherspoon in what series of movies?
3: Luke Wilson and...
2: and Reese Witherspoon.
3: I don't know. Let's see. I have no idea.
2: Legally Blonde.
0: All right, guys. Current score is 0-0.
3: Shake it off.
0: Shake it off right now. Everyone let it out. Everyone kind of like... Let me hear that, guys. Thank you very much. July, I didn't hear it from you. That's enough.
2: Anthony, V, J-Hope, and RM are members of what band?
3: BTS.
2: Yes. That's
0: guys
2: right.
0: have taken the lead and 1-0. You got to get this right or the men win. Here we go, Isabel. The movie Semi-Pro, starring Will Ferrell, is centered around what sport?
1: Apparently, I have no idea of anything. I don't know. Hockey?
0: No. I'm sorry. Basketball. Fellas, win.
3: Oh, my gosh. Thank you.
0: You got it, brother. Battle of the Sexes Championship Certificate. Post it on social. Use the hashtag Valentine in the morning. You share that with pride, okay?
3: You got it.
0: Well, listen, Isabel, as you exit the stage, this moment is entirely yours. You take it away.
1: Thanks for letting me play. Have a great day.
0: Coming up, is there a minor mistake that you made that your kid always brings up, like burning their food, picking them up late, losing their homework, whatever it is? 31043.
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2: What minor mistake did you make that your kid never forgot? Kathy texted in and said, we went to get a Christmas tree. The guy tied it on our roof. And then as we drove away, it became untied, bounced, and rolled down the street. My oldest had to jump out of the car and run after the tree, yelling, my tree, my tree. They never forgot that moment.
1: Well, that's not your fault. It was the guy that tied it on the roof, right? That's not you.

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1: I'm 36. I still remind my mom about the time she left me in Costco. My son always remembers the time I forgot him at school. It was early release and I'd forgotten. When my son was 8, I was giving him a haircut but forgot to put the clippers on. It ended up being a 0.
2: Oh, gosh.
1: All the way around. I yelled, no, as soon as I cut the first piece of hair through the middle of his hair. Yeah. She completely forgot me till 8 o'clock at night. That's probably just somebody still mad about something they didn't reference when. She never lets me forget. That must be something we already read. Accidentally using spray deodorant in my hair instead of hairspray. I was at least six, it was 6 years ago. He's 12 and tells everyone he meets. My daughter always calls me out on leaving my hair weave laying around. I left it outside in the parking lot.
3: Well, you know, do better.
1: Did you see this thing that was going around Instagram? The cops knock at a door, right? And young lady answers the door and there's a cop at the door and he goes, excuse me, ma'am, are you like a hairstylist by chance or something like that? She goes, no. Well, we got a call. Do you have anything like in the back of your trunk or something like that? There's some hair coming out the back of your trunk. People thought it might have been a body. Oh my God, my wig!
2: I saw this video.
1: It is so cute. She runs to the car and they show it. And she had a wig, I guess, and part of the wig was coming out the back of her car, so it looked like somebody might have stuffed somebody in there or something.
2: Yeah.
1: The cop was just losing it. He was in tears. It was so funny. Angie, what mistake will you never let your parents forget?
4: Okay, so this is something that my mom did, and so I was about maybe 4 or 5. So, you know, being a kid, my parents would help us go into the car, you know, buckle up and everything. She brought the leftover pizza and put it on top of the car to help us buckle in. We got it there. And while we were driving home, we hear this, and we're like, what was that? And we, like, me and my sister look behind us, and we see a truck run over our pizza.
1: Yeah.
4: And we don't let my mom forget that.
1: Never, never. Can I ask how old you are, please?
4: I am 22.
1: 22. Brian, she's 22, still talking about the pizza. If you don't think Micah's still talking about that quesadilla at 22, you're crazy. So pizza flew off of yours, a quesadilla flew off of yours, and you guys never let your parents forget it.
4: I will never. No, she hears about it to this day. When we go into the car, I always tell her.
1: Is she still buckling you up?
4: Oh, no, no.
1: Oh, okay.
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13: 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Guaranteed human.

0: 985 The Cat.
1: Brittany, good morning. How are you today?
2: Great. How are you?
1: We are doing good. So what is a mistake you'll never let your mom forget?
2: She's laughing. She forgot to enroll me in seventh grade.
3: Oh, no.
4: What?
1: Did you have to repeat sixth grade or you got to figure it out?
2: No. I actually was placed in homeschool. So it was a totally chill year. And yeah,
1: wait a minute. How old are you right now?
2: Oh, I'm 39.
1: I was going to say, you sound a little bit older. Okay, you're 39. Your mom forgot to place you or to enroll you in seventh grade. And they wouldn't accept you, so you had to do homeschool for a year?
2: I had to do homeschool for a year. Well, I'm the second oldest of six. She's in the car with me. She's laughing.
4: I was busy.
1: Forgot to enroll my kid in school. I was busy, and then they wouldn't take her.
4: You could forget that.
1: I know, right?
2: Right, but my older sister, you know, obviously she was like in the private school. And here I'm going, Mom,
4: Oh, my God.
1: So your sister got the private school and stuff like that and all the fun stuff, and then she doesn't even enroll you in school. You didn't even get a school.
2: Right. I was in private school, and she took me out, and then obviously I was like, where am I going?
1: Oh, my gosh.
3: So you'd have to watch all your siblings go off to school every day, and you stayed home.
2: I stayed home. I was watching Ride. I was watching...
1: Well, let me ask you a question, though. Let me ask you a question. For seventh grade, not sure they do it in seventh grade, but you were probably like... homecoming queen or something. I don't know. Or on the court at least, right?
2: Right, something.
1: You were something back then. Star student. Best attendance. You never missed a day.
3: Yeah.
1: Was just downstairs.
4: If you're going to miss a grade.
2: Exactly.
4: I
2: got
4: seventh.
2: All the awards. Showed up every day. Never was late.
1: You think seventh grade's a good year to miss?
4: Yeah, like it's an embarrassing time in everyone's life. Like I had gross style braces, acne. Yeah, that's the year to miss.
2: Exactly. It was because I just cut my hair totally short. Mm-hmm. And I was like, nope, I'm glad I'm not in school.
1: But it's not how at 39, you still remind your mom that she forgot to enroll you in seventh grade.
3: Oh, that's big. That's a really big mistake.
2: It is.
1: That's very funny.
2: I tell people I never went to seventh grade. I just went straight into eighth grade.
1: And now you and your mom, you driving into work together? What's going on? Why the two of you in the car at the same time?
2: Because we work together. We've worked together for 21 years together.
1: Oh, that's great. I love that.
2: Isn't that amazing?
1: Yeah, she had to help you out because she forgot to get you schooling, so she took you to her job. It's like bring your kid to work day. If she'd only gone to school. You guys are great. Thanks for calling. I love you both. Thanks for calling in. We appreciate it.
2: Love you guys.
1: Okay.
2: Thank you.

0: 98.5 The Cat, the Hudson Valley's 90s to now.
1: We do have texts coming in here. What did you do that your kids never let you forget?
2: Terry said we had a birthday party for our youngest at a golf land. Then we went off to a pizza party elsewhere. My husband and I each loaded our cars with our son's little guests, but neither one of us remembered our other son, who is, of course, the middle child. She said, I had to go back to him, hearing about it to this day still, 15 years later. So sad.
1: Oh, the Jenna.
2: Jenna is our middle sister. Marianne said, my son had a bear warmie that I usually warmed for 30 seconds. And I've seen these. My nieces have them. You put them in the microwave. They're warm. It's just kind of a comforting.
1: It's a bear?
2: Yes. And then it's a stuffed animal. Sometimes you can smell lavender.
3: My girlfriend has a hippo one.
2: Okay.
1: Really? I think those are horrible ideas, by the way.
2: Why?
1: I don't know anything about them. Just based on the premise, putting a stuffed animal in the microwave like that. Next thing you know, kids are like shoving things in there and warming them up.
2: Well, Marianne said her son had this bear warmie that usually goes in for 30 seconds. She put it in for 30 minutes.
1: Oh my God.
2: Lit on fire.
3: No.
2: And she was running out of the house with a smoking bear as her son screamed, my bear, my bear.
1: Well, apparently come to me when you're creating a new product and I will tell you why it's going to go downhill pretty fast. Kara, how you doing?
4: Oh, I'm doing pretty good. How about yourself?
1: We're doing all right. I'm here. Jill's here. John's here. Brian, Laura.
2: Hi, Kara.
5: Hi, Kara.
4: Hi.
2: So what happened with one of your kids?
4: Oh, my goodness. It wasn't my kid. It was me.
1: Aha!
2: Oh, no.
4: So 2 years ago, the day after Christmas, I was doing my nails and I had my contacts in. And I went to put eye drops in and I grabbed the wrong bottle. And without looking, I put it in my eye.
2: Nail glue?
4: Oh, yeah.
2: Oh, no.
4: So I ended up wiping my contact out immediately and trying to flush my eye. I went to the ER, got it flushed out. Now, anytime my kids bring me my nail glue, Mom, don't forget, this doesn't go in your eye.
1: I'm kind of with your kids. This is a serious thing. Can you see okay and everything?
4: Well, thankfully, I am legally blind in anyway.
1: Well, thank God it was the eye you were legally blind in. Didn't see that one coming.
4: Exactly.
1: Oh, my gosh, Kara. So how's your vision in your other eye?
4: It's fine.
1: Perfect.
4: My left eye actually healed up just fine after about 8 months.
1: Oh, my God.
3: 8 months?
1: Kara, when you tell this story, do people usually have the same reaction that we're having? Like, oh, my God, this is so sad. And yet you're going, thankfully it's okay. It healed up in 8 months. The normal person goes, 8 months? That's horrible.
4: I like to laugh at myself. Otherwise, I'm going to go nuts.
1: Yeah.
4: And I'm accident prone anyway, so everybody knows. And I posted pictures of me with the eye flush going in PDR. And I'm like, hey, look, my eye's getting a bath.
1: What a great way of looking at life this lady has here, huh?
2: Very positive.
3: I want to be friends with you.
4: But yeah, that was fun.
1: Okay.
4: And now my kids just look at me. Yeah. Mom, remember, nail glue is for your nails.
1: Of course, of course. Because I think it's a fair reminder from your kids. Out of curiosity, any other ailments on the old radar for you?
4: Oh, yeah.
1: Yeah, I figured. What else you got going on?
4: Oh, the top three.
1: Top three. Here we go.
2: Aww.
1: Top three.
4: Well, thankfully for me, I've learned to stop and smell the roses.
1: Right. Well, you call us anytime, okay? We're always here for you, okay, love?
4: Perfect. Thank you so much.
1: Thank you. Thanks for calling. 98.5.
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2: Have a great day. 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Be the change in the world that you want to see. And we'll catch you guys tomorrow morning here on Valentine in the Morning. Don't forget, that $1,000 just around the way. 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
1: Bruno Mars, and I just might... Happy birthday to Bruno Mars. He just recently celebrated his 41st birthday. He is so electric on stage. He's so good. Teddy Swims is coming up. Backstreet Boys.
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0: 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Olivia Dean. Her middle name is Lauren, by the way, named after Lauren Hill. 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

0: 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You know we have Easy Money, right? Top of the hour, 9 to 5. Sandy got hers.
1: I honestly don't believe it. Like, I'm in shock.
0: You know, we want you to win. We love it when you have some extra cash, and it's going to happen again at 10.

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1: Whoa, what does this mean? 3D meat. I'll explain in about 10 minutes. By the way, that was Olivia Rodrigo, Drop Dead. Here's Sam Smith.

0: The Hudson Valley's 90s to now. It's 98.5, The Cat. Thanks so much for having us on. Hey, if you see something that kind of looks like steak or looks like salmon or looks like chicken, apparently there are a lot of companies now that are thinking about doing 3D printed meat for the supermarket. There's a company called Stakeholder Foods, and they have a line of printed plant products designed to mimic the exact look, texture, and taste of real meat using 3D printers. And I'm thinking, okay.
1: Number 4, Ohio State takes on number 5, Indiana. The best pregame. The best announcers. Big Noon Saturday. It's all a part of Foxtoberfest.
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Spirit Halloween stores are not messing around. 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
1: That is Ella Langley and Shoes in Texas. 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
1: Goo Goo Dolls with Ocean. That's their latest. Hey, it's Delana. Do you ever work straight through lunch? Because a lot of us do. How often? I'll tell you more in about 10 minutes.

0: The Hudson Valley's 90s to now. It's 98.5, The Cat. Olivia Dean and So Easy. Hey, it's Delana. So 80% of us say that we skip lunch entirely at least once a week. And the reason is because, it costs a lot of money to go out to lunch and stuff like that. So we skip the lunch thing and eat at home. But it's not just money. A lot of us say that we feel pressure to stay available during the lunch hour or our lunch break. Yeah. So it's all about company culture sometimes.
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You know, you can find us on Facebook at 98.5 The Cat. Hey, it's Delana. I don't know if you know this about me, but I'm a real scaredy cat sometimes. And Other Mommy, that movie, it won at the box office this past weekend. Have you seen the trailer for that? It looks terrifying. It does. Hey, coming up at 1, not terrifying to win $1,000. Be listening for a keyword.

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1: A little bit after one. And did you see that Justin Timberlake and Jessica Biel's 11-year-old son made his acting debut? Think about some of the recent stuff you've seen, because you may have seen this movie already. I'll tell you more in about 5 minutes.

0: which Jessica Biel is also in, and John Cena is the star. I haven't watched it yet, but I keep seeing all the previews, and I guess I'm going to have to check it out for a few reasons.
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1: Hey, thanks so much for having us on. Justin Timberlake and Jessica Biel's 11-year-old son has made his acting debut. His name's Silas Timberlake, and he has a brief non-speaking cameo in the new Apple TV film Matchbox, the movie.

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0: 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That's Olivia Dean with Man I Need. Hey, it's Delana, and did you see this? What goes with chicken? Chicken potatoes, maybe? There's a new variety of potato called poulet, and it's getting a lot of attention because chefs say it actually tastes like roast chicken. And it's a rare French heirloom potato, and apparently it's becoming a big thing. So maybe look for it. Should be available nationwide soon. Mmm, chicken potatoes.
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1: I really like that. 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Easy money. It's $1,000 you can win right before the holidays. 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

This is 98.5 The Cat. The Hudson Valley's 90s to now. So I read that Rihanna has like 170, over 170 tracks. She still hasn't released in her like little vault that she has. Like in our lifetime, we're potentially not going to be able to hear 170 Rihanna tracks in our lifetime. I'm sad. I'm sad about that.

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2: 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I just got a vacuum and shower.
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1: So I hear you're going on a road trip. How long is this?
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0: 9 hours? 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

98.5 The Cat with Bob and Sherry in the morning. Pretty cool to see Somber bringing out Fleetwood Mac legend to do the song Go Your Own Way at one of the LA shows he did. It's pretty cool to see. Here's Somber now. Home Wrecker.

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Yeah, coming up, details on how you can see the Jonas Brothers, all right, in Southern California. All right, first the Lumineers.

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1: Okay, I know, hot take. 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

98.5, The Cat, the Hudson Valley's 90s to now. Every time I hear the song from Zara Larsson, Midnight Sun, I actually want to go to Sweden and experience a real midnight sun. It happens. Like there is sunlight at midnight in Sweden.

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1: You made it through another workday. At least Tuesday's over. We're halfway through almost. My name is Raph. Let me know what you want to hear for your ride home. Send me a talk back on the iHeart app. That little microphone icon. Let me know what you want to hear. Here's Timberlake. Sexy back.

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1: Okay, sounds like a lot of people here. 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
1: Well, the joke's on you because I answered the phone. 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
1: Oh, my God, that was creepy. 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

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The Hudson Valley's 90s to now. Okay, I need some dinner plan ideas. What are you doing for dinner? Are you going to be making some food at home or going out? Hitting the drive-thru?

0: Of a broken phone story. What's yours?
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1: 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I totally forgot it was still in my lap.
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1: Okay, Amanda, what are you eating? 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
2: It's like a soup, but it has like lemongrass, so it's kind of like sour, but then it has like some fish in there and some mushrooms.
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1: All right, welcome to your Tuesday night. This is Natalia jumping in. Got some Bruno Mars on the way, but can we do this, lady? I'm waiting for new music from her, too, by the way. It's Dua.

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2: 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She was, like, super outgoing, and he felt like he couldn't go, and he changed their life. I love that he mentioned that.

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1: Well, I think it was a few shows ago that Bruno Mars had his dad at his concert, and he like showed him up on like the big screen and told a wonderful story about how they were, you know, trying to like save up money because, you know, they needed like food and things like that. But his dad used his last bit of his money to buy Bruno a guitar. And I thought that was so sweet. And I love that he was at the show and kind of looked like him too. I love that. All right, coming up on the way, let's do Rema and Selena Gomez next.
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